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Do you throw anything on the grill over the long holiday weekend? It's a surprising amount of things that you wouldn't think that could be grilled that maybe experts say you should be grilling.

0: 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Ricky Dillard, Ted and Sherry, Kirk Franklin and Karen Clark Shear, together with Thank You for Everything. We got plenty of good stuff here tonight, and every night for that matter. Thanks for stopping by. I'm Victor Sosa. You have the chance to grill over the course of the holiday weekend or hit a party where somebody was grilling. There are some things that you wouldn't think at first glance you can and should throw on the grill, according to food experts. But I'll give you a few ideas for the next time you got the grill out. They say pizza, cheese, fruit, and French toast are certainly foods that would fit and taste even better on the grill, believe it or not. I haven't tried any of those yet, but they've made my list. Don't forget dessert. Pound cake and angel food cake, it is said, are also perfect for grilling.
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11: Morning. How was the weekend?
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Hey, it's Vic Sosa. 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You never know. 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

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When I saw these two together, the only thing I could think of is, can we get more, like an album? We'll work on that. Kirk Franklin and Carrie Clark Sheard on the Praise Party.

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Hey, it's Vic Sosa. 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

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God's got a blessing.

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I'm Victor Sosa. And after Sunday service, I need you to know that the music doesn't stop on 95.7. Make sure you're checking out Tracy Bethay. Sunday afternoons playing the songs where you can sing along. 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

your life as a believer. When you're going to question if God is really on your side. And the reason why you're questioning it is because of the simple fact it seems like the devil is hitting you with everything that he can possibly throw at you. 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
3: It's the Come Up with Ty Tribute.

That's the Come Up. I'm your boy Ty Trippett. Welcome to the Come Up Show, y'all. I am excited, as always, to be all up in your ears today. I feel like I'm too much. Do y'all ever feel like you too much sometimes? I just feel like sometimes I'm just too much. I felt like that all of my life. You know what I'm saying? I'm just too much. I'm just too much energy. I just got... Everybody's chilling. Why you got to be doing all that and everybody's just chilling? Ty, just fall into, you know, the common thread of chillosity that the rest of the world is engaging in, or that the rest of the world is setting. Most of my surroundings, especially when I was growing up, everybody chilling, but I'm like, But all things work together for good. Now, people want all that excitement. They want all, if I come in chilling, they like, uh-oh, what's wrong with Ty? Something wrong. Is he feeling okay? What's going on with him? Now I can't chill. I better have that energy. I done typecast myself. If I want to do a show and just chill and do like ballads or like Yolanda Adams, Smokey Norfolk worship set, they're going to be like, man, what's wrong with... What's wrong with Ty? Anyway, I said all that to say, what's up, y'all? Welcome to another episode of The Come Up. I'm excited and delighted to be sharing this hour with y'all. Y'all buckle up. We're going to have a good time, as always. Yeah. This is Nicki Minaj, Blessings, featuring Tasha Cobbs Leonard.

0: All right, I said I'm a bit too much the last break. If y'all heard it, I said, all right, I ain't gonna be too much, y'all. I'm a chill. Look at some of y'all like, no, we need that energy. Bring it, brother. Bring it. Y'all the ones I love. I love y'all, man. I need y'all. Y'all the ones I need to call in and go ahead and encourage me. I'm a little bit out of touch. I've been doing like this. Well, you're not supposed to say when you're fasting, so I'm not. And there I go. I just said it. So God, forgive me. Let me just say I'm not on social media right now. So this ain't about fasting or being spiritual or being, I'm not that. I'm just not on social media. So I'm kind of out of touch with what's going on in the world. Ain't that funny? I guess I don't watch the news. Like I'm not watching CNN either, but I'm not like on social media. So I'm kind of like out of touch. But I don't feel bad. I feel great. Matter of fact, when we come back, I'm going to give y'all the five benefits of not being on social media. There are definitely advantages to being on social media. As we all know, it's a beautiful thing and a way to connect with the entire known world. How be it so ever. So I'm going to talk about the benefits of just taking some time to take some time away from social media. Maybe it can help you. Y'all keep it locked. I'll be back after this.
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0: Now this Sunday, we're going to do it a little bit different. We're going to have a selection from one of our very own.

Thailand, specifically Singapore, is because every time we get into an atmosphere like this, where people will come to church, do whatever it takes to get there, when we get into this moment, there is always a tremendous sense of expectation.

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Notice I said he's doing something great. 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The fact that you are here in your right mind.

somebody next to you. Just look them right in the eyes. Can you do that? Look at somebody next to you, right in the eyes. I know we don't do that in church very often, but just try it. I'm watching you. Keep looking at them, say, hi, how you doing?

0: Okay, as promised, what's up? Ty Tribbett here, y'all. How y'all feeling? How y'all doing? Yeah. As promised, I'm going to give y'all the five benefits of taking time away from social media. Number one, do you think you can do it? Can you do this, y'all? Let me answer it for you. Yes. Yes. The Bible even says, I can do all things through Christ that strengthens me. So, this is something you can do. I'm doing it. And the first couple of days were like, because you're just so accustomed and wired, you know what I mean, to doing what you do habitually in your routine. But, man, it's just proven to be one of the better decisions I've made. All right? All right. So, let me give you the five benefits. The first benefit of pulling away from social media is improved mental health. Because social media can contribute to feelings of anxiety and depression and stress, you know what I mean? Due to the constant comparison with others, exposure to negative content, and the pressure to stay connected, you know what I mean? So taking a break can help reduce those negative feelings, and it could just improve your overall mental health. That's number one. We're just getting started, and it's already, some of y'all nodding right now like, I needed that. Thank you so much, Tyler. Right? That's just number one. We got four more to go. Y'all keep it locked, and I might add some more to this. It's to come up with Ty Tribbett. Yeah!
1: It's hard to come down. Once you come up with Ty Tribbett.
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0: All right, y'all. I be Ty Tribbett. This is The Come Up. Listen, man, I haven't been on social media all month. Woo! And some say, bro, you ain't missing nothing. And some say, how did you do it? How can you do it? Well, I still got people running my page, so that's a good thing. So people think I'm still alive to the world. You know, if you're not on social media and have no social interaction, they think you don't exist anymore. But I got somebody running my page, so they'll know I'm still alive, I'm still here, and still got stuff going on, whatever it is. So I got the five commandments. I got the five commandments for taking a break from social media. Number one, improve mental health. Number two, increased productivity. Man, I'm getting so much stuff done now. I done wrote two songs, y'all. I wrote two songs because I'm like, all right, if I ain't going to be online, I got to do something. But social media can be a significant distraction, yo, which often leads to like procrastination. But when you fast from social media, it allows you to focus more on your tasks, your goals, and it leads to just increased productivity and better time management. So I've been experiencing like all of that. Like, wow, I didn't know what I was missing by engaging so habitually and ritualistically on social media. Number three, it enhances real life relationships. How about that? Enhances real life relationship. The studies say here, by stepping away from social media, you have more time and energy to invest in face-to-face interactions and more meaningful conversation, which can strengthen relationships with family, friends, and colleagues. There you go. You enhance your real relationships when you step away from social media. I can't tell you how many times I see people at a dinner table with everybody's head down and a light flashing in their face because everyone's on their devices. But when you pull away, you can recognize, oh, I'm at the table with somebody I love. I'm at the table with somebody who probably got some advice or something cool or funny to say that can... I'm actually at the table with people of value. I'm in the presence of people with value. I got real good friends. I got real good family. I got real good... I got that right in front of me, but I haven't been able to appreciate it because of my habit of going on social media. Gone are those days. Let's appreciate and fortify and strengthen our real life connections and our real life relationships. This can be done in part by pulling away for a time from social media. Can you do it? Can you afford to do it? Or the bigger question, can you afford not to?
1: Today is a good day.
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8: Next. 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
9: 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Ooh, and I'll grab an almond croissant, too.
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0: All right, we back. And just like that, the hour is gone. But check it out, y'all. I still got two more. We've been doing the five commandments of taking a break from social media. Let's review. Number one, improve mental health. Number two, increase productivity. Number three, enhance real life relationships. Four, better sleep. Better sleep, because excessive use of social media, woo, especially before bedtime, it can interfere with your sleep, yo. And the quality, due to that blue light that comes from the screen, like the mental stimulation from all that scrolling, I'm telling you, a break from social media can lead to improved sleeping patterns and better rest. That's why I said, some of us can say, man, can I afford to do that? Some of your businesses are online. Delegate somebody to do it. Can I afford to do it? Man, can you afford not to do it? You need your rest. And number five, drum roll, please. Heighten self-awareness. Studies say social media often bombards users with a flood of information and opinions, which can cloud one's own thoughts and feelings. Fasting from social media provides an opportunity to reconnect with yourself. And that fosters a greater self-awareness and personal reflection. I am experiencing all of this now. If it has led to better in my life, I did not want to withhold that information from you all. Man, this is the come up, and here is one decision you can make that'll make you and allow you to come up in five different ways. I love you all permanently. Man, until next time, stay blessed, stay safe, stay up.
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All right, it's me and your brother Ed Long. We're together once again. All right, you know what Thursdays mean. 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Today we're flashing back to the year 1999. Here's Fresh Start Worship. 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
1: 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If you know, you know. All right, Todd Tribbett's Holy You on the way right now. Evelyn Tarantino, AG.
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1: 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Yeah. Just Kenton Jones. 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
1: Ed Long is in the sanctuary playing a classic from the Winans right there. It's called Tomorrow. All right, it's me, Ed Long, here with you playing jams right now, like this one from John P.

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1: You know, in my opinion, Karen Clark Sheard is one of the greatest singers of all time. Yes, indeed. She's with Kirk Franklin on this one. This is called Thank You for Everything. Ed Long is here with you. We're hanging out in the sanctuary. I just

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0: It's time on your early morning praise party with me, your girl, Sherry Mackey, to get a happy. We get a happy when you share your testimony at 844-885-9425. That's 844-885-9425. You know we overcome by the blood of the Lamb and by the words of our testimony. What God has already delivered you from, He's already healed you, He's already blessed you, will be a blessing for somebody else, something to encourage them. 844-885-9425. What are you happy about?
1: Yes, I was calling in. Praise the Lord for waking me up this morning and guiding me on my way. I praise Jesus. He saved me from this. I've been praying ever since Tornado 23. I was in a tornado. I was trapped in a building in Rolling Fork, Mississippi, double quick. And I'm glad He saved me from that because I could have died. Jesus, thank you.
0: To God be the glory. Thank you so much for sharing your testimony. Come on, family. Let's praise the Lord for her life. I want to hear your testimony as well. Pick up the phone and call me. 844-885-9425. That's 844-885-9425. It's your early morning praise party. I am Sherry Mackey. Good morning.

0: Good morning, good morning, good morning. It is time for us to go to God in prayer. And as always, I invite you to join along with me in prayer. Heavenly Father, we come before you today with gratitude in our hearts because we know that every good and perfect gift comes from you. We thank you for the vision you place on the inside of us. We thank you for the dreams, the assignment, the ideas, and the purposes that you've entrusted to us. Lord, sometimes the vision is bigger than our resources, if we can be honest. Sometimes what you've shown us requires us to step into places we've never been and do things we've never done. So today, God, we ask you, give us courage. Courage to move when you say move. Courage to step out when you say step out. Courage to obey you even when we can't see the whole path. Your word says, be strong and courageous. Do not be afraid or terrified, for the Lord your God goes with you. He will never leave you nor forsake you. Father, we believe that if you gave us a vision, you're going to give us the grace to carry it out. Give us faith for what we can't see. When doubt whispers, remind us of your promises, God. When fear tells us it can happen, remind us that nothing is impossible with you. And Lord, give us favor. Open doors that no person can shut. Connect us with the right peoples. Send divine relationships, divine opportunities, divine resources, and divine connections. Let favor go before us and make the crooked places straight. And Father, we ask you to make provision for the vision. Where there is a financial need, you provide. Where there is a resource missing, God, you provide. Where there is a skill we don't have, you send the right person. Where there is a door we cannot open, you open it yourself, God. We refuse to abandon what you placed in our hearts simply because we don't have everything we need yet. You are Jehovah Jireh. You are our provider. Give us the wisdom to steward what you place in our hands, God. Give us discipline to prepare while we wait. Give us patience to trust your timing and discernment to recognize your direction. Lord, don't just give us vision. Give us strength to fulfill the vision. And when we finally see what your promise come to pass, God, let us never take the credit for ourselves. Let our testimony be, look what the Lord has done. We believe you, God. We trust you, God. We will obey you, God. We will move forward in faith. The vision will not die with us. The purpose will not be aborted in us. The assignment will be completed because what you've ordained, you will provide the grace, the favor, the courage, and the resources to accomplish. Oh, God, we trust you with the vision and the provision. In Jesus' name, amen, amen, amen.
1: I know you're discouraged.

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Want to do it? You're inside the party. Your early morning praise party with me, your girl, Sherry Mackey, giving you a chance to win a family four-pack of tickets to the Mid-South Fair at the Lander Center, October 1st through the 11th. Don't forget, we got Hallelujah Day at the fair on the 11th. Hey, when you correctly answer the Bible challenge question of the day, you're going to be a winner. Hey, stick and stay. We got Memphis and the Mid-South News on the way, and you still got a few moments to get on the birthday lines at 844-885-9425.

0: doesn't like your early morning praise party. I am Sherry Mackey. It's a thankful Thursday, a men's day. And fellas, it's time for us to test your biblical knowledge with the Bible challenge question of the day. All right, fellas, men only now. From the category, blowing in the wind. From the category, blowing in the wind. According to Jesus, what sort of man sees his house fall when the winds beat against it? According to Jesus, what sort of man sees his house fall when the winds beat against it? That's your Bible challenge question of the day. We're going to compare answers coming up on the party. It's your early morning praise party. I am Sherry Mackey. All right, y'all, I'm looking for caller number 9 at 844-885-9425. That's caller number 9, 844-885-9425. Men only. From the category, blowing in the wind. According to Jesus, what sort of man sees his house fall when the winds beat against it? Caller number 9, men only. 844-885-9425. I'm hooking you up with a family four-pack of tickets to the Mid-South Fair, October 1st through 11th at the Lander Center.
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0: That's Memphis and the Mid-South's own Ted and Sherry. The song is called You've Been So Faithful. I love that remake, y'all. It is time to get a winner for the Bible Challenge question of the day. Hallelujah FM. Hi, who is this?
1: Hey, Sherry, good morning. It's Charles. How you doing this morning?
0: I'm good, Charles. What's your last name?
1: Miller.
0: Charles Miller. My last caller didn't get it, but we got to see if you're going to be the correct winner for the Bible Challenge question of the day. For the category, Blowing in the Wind. First of all, what church do you attend?
1: World's Overcomer.
0: World Overcomers over there with Pastor Andre Money.
1: Yes, ma'am.
0: All right, now for the category, Blowing in the Wind. According to Jesus, what sort of man sees his house fall when the winds beat against it? And you say,
1: man that builds his house upon the sand.
0: Survey says, and the Bible confirms. Ding, ding, ding, ding, ding, ding, ding. You're absolutely correct. The foolish man who builds on the sand. Everybody can read about that in Matthew 7, 26 through the 27th. Jesus was warning that listening to his teaching was not enough if a person does not obey and apply the word of God. And building on the sand represents a life not on a solid spiritual foundation. Well, because you correctly answered the Bible Challenge question of the day, I'm hooking you up with a family four-pack of tickets to Mid-South Fair. It's coming to the Lander Center October 1st through the 11th. You're going to be the hero of your family. What you think about that?
1: I appreciate you, Sherry. You're a very wise and spiritual woman.
0: I appreciate you, brother. I really, really do. You want to send a shout-out to somebody today?
1: Yes. Just want to say hello to all the Christians.
0: All right. I appreciate you, brother. God bless

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0: Mary, Mary, dance, dance, dance. You don't understand why I gotta dance, baby. Ooh, baby, the way that God delivered and set me free and blessed me. Come on, Jesus. I keep telling you, how you think a minute, you'll begin to thank. Hey, you're inside your early morning praise party with me, your girl, Sherry Mackey, and family, family, family. 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
1: Hello, I was going to say my name is Maria Turner, and the church I'm from is in Hillside, Illinois, Progressive Life Giving World Cathedral. And I want to say the music blesses my soul. I thank God for it and keep it up. You all have a blessed day.
0: 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Hey, Stick and Stay family, in about 8.5 minutes, we've got today's word. Your word is your bond. Right now, enjoy this.

It's your early morning praise party. I am Sherry Mackey, and it's time right now for today's word. Your word is your bond. Your word is your bond. Psalms 15, 4 and 5 says, "He who honors those who fear the Lord, who rever and worship him, who swears to his own hurt and does not change, he who does not put out his money for interest to one of his own people and who will not take a bribe against the innocent, he who does these things shall never be removed." You know, there are times when we make a commitment and later we regret making the commitment. Maybe when we made the promise, it seemed like the right thing to do at the time, but then circumstances change. Another opportunity comes along, or we realize keeping our word is going to cost us more than what we expected, and suddenly we start looking for a way out. We may even try to convince ourselves, surely God understands. Surely he doesn't expect me to keep this commitment if it means missing out on something greater. But integrity, y'all, means your word still matters when keeping it becomes inconvenient. The Bible says the person who honors God is someone who keeps their word even when it hurts, even when it costs them something, even when changing their mind would be easier. Y'all, that's a powerful standard in a world where people can say one thing today and something completely different tomorrow. Your word is a part.

0: God knows how to bring another opportunity around, and it may be even better than the one you thought you were missing. Never compromise your character trying to hold on to an opportunity that God never intended for you. Let your word be trustworthy. Let your yes be yes. Let your life demonstrate that you are a person of integrity. You may have to sacrifice an opportunity to keep your word, but you'll never lose by honoring God. And when you walk in integrity, you can stand firm knowing that God sees your faithfulness. Oh, Lord Jesus, help us to be people of integrity. Give us the strength to keep our words, even when it becomes difficult, inconvenient, or costly. Help us resist the temptation to make excuses or compromise our character for another opportunity. Teach us, God, to trust that what you have for us will not require us to dishonor our commitments. Give us wisdom in the promises we make and grace to fulfill the ones we give. God, we trust you to bring great opportunities in your perfect timing. In Jesus' name, that's your word for today. Take it, apply it to your everyday life, and you continue to be encouraged and inspired. It's your early morning praise party. I am Sherry Mackey.
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0: It's your early morning praise party. I am Sherry Mackey, and it's time, y'all, for the Word of God. It is time for the Bible experience. And for those of you that like to read along with us, go ahead and open your Bible or your Bible apps to Ephesians chapter 4. Ephesians chapter 4. Today we're picking up in verse 7. Ephesians 4 and 7. We're continuing unity in the body of Christ.
1: But to each one of us, grace has been given as Christ apportioned it. That is why it says, when he ascended on high, he took many captives and gave gifts to his people. What does he ascended mean except that he also descended to the lower earthly regions? He who descended is the very one who ascended higher than all the heavens in order to fill the whole universe. So Christ himself gave the apostles, the prophets, the evangelists, the pastors and teachers to equip his people for the work of service so that the body of Christ may be built up until we all reach unity in the faith and in the knowledge of the Son of God and become mature, attaining to the whole measure of the fullness of Christ.
0: All right, y'all, that's another look into the Bible experience here on The Party. We'll pick up right there on your early morning praise party with me, your girl, Sherry Mackey.

right, family. That's going to do it for your early morning praise party with me, your girl, Sherry Mackey. I've got to get ready to get out of here. But before I go, you know I like to share what I call a little Sherry-ism. That's a little wisdom I've learned along the way. Today, I still want to hit on that compassion. Compassion isn't just feeling sorry for someone. Compassion, real compassion, it's love in action. It sees pain. It refuses to look away and ask, how can I carry this with you? In a world quick to judge and slow to care, compassion is a quiet kind of courage. It may not change the whole world at once, but it does change someone's world every time. That's a little Sherry-ism, a little wisdom I've learned along the way, and now I'm sharing that with you. I love you in real life, and I will see you tomorrow morning at 6 a.m. for a party on the radio. It's your early morning praise party with me, your girl, Sherry Mackey. Love and blessings, y'all.

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Kim Harper Johnson, yeah, that's me, keeping you company on this thankful Thursday. Thanks so much for listening in. And of course, today, September 10th, is a special day on the national calendar.

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0: Lord is our shepherd, and we shall not want. 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Got the sounds of blackness on the way. Hold on, change is coming. Charlie Wilson, I'm blessed. Kim Harper Johnson, yeah, that's me with you. On a thankful Thursday. And listen, this weekend, kicking off tomorrow, September 11th. Yes, the Southern Classic Cultural Celebration, 37th one. You know, it's a great one. And of course, Saturday, September 12th at the Simmons Bank Liberty Stadium, Arkansas Pine Bluff takes on Alcorn State. 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

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Number one. 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

Our hope and our expectation is in the Lord. Hey, it's about time for a miracle from the miracle worker. Talking about Jesus on this thankful Thursday. 95.7 Hallelujah FM, Memphis' inspiration station. And of course, today, September 10th, is a special day on the national calendar. Yeah, I'll tell you what it is. You know, I will. Straight ahead. Right now, Jason Nelson made new. 95.7 Hallelujah FM.

0: lest the redeemed of the Lord say so, whom he has redeemed from the hand of the enemy. Hallelujah. 95.7, Memphis' inspiration station. Evelyn Turrentine AG's on the way. Work it out. Jonathan Nelson, my name is Victory. Well, it's a thankful Thursday. Kim Harper Johnson, September 10th is a special day on the national calendar. Yes, hashtag National Swap Ideas Day. Yeah, for real. Every year on this day, encouraging us to share a creative or helpful idea with someone and trade them for their thoughts in return. 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Hashtag National Swap Ideas Day. 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
4: Next. Hey, Alfie, what can I get for you?
5: Hey, Nora, just a nice latte, please. 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
4: 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Mainly working here. You?
5: Me? 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
4: Yeah, of course.
5: 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Ooh, and I'll grab an almond croissant, too.
4: Wait, what? 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

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Kim Harford Johnson, yeah, that's me, keeping you company on a thankful Thursday. 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

0: Blessed are the merciful, for they shall obtain mercy. Hallelujah, 95.7. Kim Harford Johnson with you. Yeah, this is Memphis's Inspiration Station. We've got Doc McKenzie and the highlights on the way. Come aboard. Maverick City Music, run to you. The 37th Annual Southern Heritage Classic takes place this weekend, September 11th through the 12th. And, of course, featuring a football rematch between the University of Arkansas at Pine Bluff, UAPB, and Alcorn State University. Yeah, Saturday, September 12th, kickoff is at 6 p.m. Central Standard Time at Simmons Bank Liberty Stadium. And it should be a dynamic time. 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The Penny Hardaway Memphis District Golf Classic. 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
2: 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Ooh, and an almond croissant, too, please.
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0: Jesus says, call unto me and I will answer and show you great and mighty things, which you know not. 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Thankful Thursday to you and yours. We love you. Listen again, Cooper Young. How you doing? Collierville. Yeah, what's going on, Hickory Hill? And all around the nation. 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Yep. 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

0: shout unto the Lord with a voice of triumph. 95.7 Hallelujah FM. Kim Hartford Johnson with you. Yes, we've got Kirk Franklin, I Smile, Walter Hawkins. Be grateful on a thankful Thursday. We appreciate you. Thanks so much for listening in.
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1: 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I am a retiree of 37 years working as a sales rep here in Champaign. 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I'm taking care of my mom that has Alzheimer's, and I love your music. Thank you.
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Lord, you are good, and your mercy endures forever. 95.7 Hallelujah FM. It's the lunch hour from Most Thankful Thursday to you and yours. If you're headed to your lunch destination, yeah, we're praying for traveling grace and mercy for you and yours. And of course, stay buckled up and no texting while driving. Let's stay focused and continue to give God some praise. And of course, if you need some spiritual food, we got that for you later this hour. Spiritual food for your soul, a little Bible study. Get those Bible

0: 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Awesome, mighty, wonderful, and holy. 95.7 Hallelujah FM, Memphis' inspiration station. Got Bishop Larry D. Trotter. Yeah, the Lord is blessing us right now. Anita Wilson, Jesus Will. Well, listen now, don't forget, all of this week we are celebrating. Yeah, it is a Taste of Memphis Black Dining Week. 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Uh-huh. 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

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And listen to Delta Fair and Music Festival. Yes, an annual celebration here in the city of Memphis, bringing community together with music, thrilling rides, and local agricultural traditions at the Agri Center International. So yeah, be sure to check it out. It's here until Sunday, September 13th. Might be something great to do with the family. Here's Josh Bracey and Power Anointed. Blessed be the name, Jesus. 95.7 Hallelujah, Ben.

are the apple of our God's eye. Hallelujah. 95.7, Memphis' inspiration station. It's the lunch hour for most. And yeah, you might have that healthy salad. Maybe you're enjoying a good burger. And perhaps maybe, you know, a vegetable plate. But I got some spiritual food for your soul. Yeah, a little Bible study. That is on the way. So get your Bibles ready. And if you don't have a physical Bible handy, use that Bible app, all right? That's on the way in just a few. Here's Fresh Start Worship. You are.

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Be strong in the Lord and in the power of his might. Yeah, take it back by force. 95.7 Hallelujah FM, Memphis' inspiration station. It's a thankful Thursday. It's September 10th. Is it your birthday? If it is, yeah, I'm going to help you celebrate with a gift from me to you. That is later this hour. Don't you miss it. Right now, Kirk Franklin and the family. 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

0: Surely goodness and mercy will follow us all the days of our lives. 95.7 Hallelujah FM. How you doing today on this thankful Thursday? Well, it's a pleasure to be here with you. Yeah, keeping each other company, lifting up the name of Jesus. Got the Reverend Clay Evans on the way. I've got a testimony. Jonathan McReynolds and Jamal Roberts with that hit, Still.
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greater is he that is within me than he that is in the world. 95.7 Hallelujah FM. I'm Kim Harper Johnson. Thankful Thursday, September 10th. If it's your birthday, get ready. I'm going to help you celebrate with a gift from me to you. It's coming up straight ahead. Here's a church medley by John P. Key, 95.7.

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0: new territory on this battlefield for the Lord. And Brown Missionary Baptist Church in South Haven, Mississippi is equipping believers, evangelizing sinners, and boldly proclaiming the gospel of Jesus Christ.
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1: Thank you, Mama, for keeping me in church. I thank God for Mama keeping me at a Wednesday service. I discovered my calling at a Wednesday night. We want you to increase your involvement. Take part in grow. But then we want you to increase your involvement by serving. We want you to sign up to serve. Just in the last 2 days alone, y'all, I asked Dana for just a recap of what happened at Brown over the last 2 days, August 28th, 29th. Here's what happened, y'all. We served families through 3 homegoing celebrations on our campuses, but we served 2 other members homegoing celebration at other location. We got 3 more funerals coming up this week. We hosted the Jackson Memorial Golf Tournament. We hosted Saved by Grace Ministries, a 3-day prayer summit at the Oasis. Every room was booked. We hosted 500 to 600 gather women of DeSoto right here at the South Campus, helped our hour of prayer, hosted Pivot Basketball. We fed and witnessed to the DeSoto Central High School football team before their first home game. Pastor Kevin did that, and they won by 1 point. 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This weekend alone demonstrate that ministry happens both inside and outside the sanctuary. And yet, how do we keep from burning out folks? We keep from burning out folks when everybody say, you know what, I can do my part. Even if it's 1 weekend a month, even if it's 1 weekend a quarter. So here's something else I want you to do. Y'all got those phones out. I want you to text SERVE to 27636. 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You can scan that QR code. 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Listen, if we don't have a ministry and you know that you are gifted to do this, we'll start a new ministry and you can head it. Thank you for volunteering to lead. What am I trying to say? There is something for everybody. Yesterday, with all that we had going on with the funerals down here, I couldn't even make a funeral down here. Pastor Felipe was driving me around to the other funerals that we have to preach and other things that we have to do. And yet we had members that ended up serving at Tanya Crump's funeral. Why? Because y'all, when we all come together, when everybody pitch in and do their part, it makes them different. The load is carried and the burden is lighter when we organize for efficiency. So increase your involvement. Increase your involvement. Organize for efficiency. Here's my last point, y'all. We need to operate in excellence. We must operate in excellence. I call this output, 1 Chronicles chapter 24, verse 19. Each group carried out its appointed duties in the house of the Lord according to the procedure established by their ancestor Aaron in obedience to the commands of the Lord, the God of Israel, doing it his way. They did it according to the procedures established. They did it in obedience to the commands of the Lord, the God of Israel. Operate in excellence. What operate in excellence simply says doing our best to God's holy standard. In other words, if I'm going to serve, I can't half serve God. I can't give God leftover. I can't put God on the back burner. If I'm going to do anything, I need to give it the best of my ability. So how do I serve to the best of my ability? How do I operate in excellence? Read the instructions, follow the directions, and reap the benefits. It's just that simple, that when we read the instruction, if you want to know how to worship God, if you want to know how to work for God, if you want to know how to live in a way that brings glory to God, just pick up the word of God. Joshua chapter 1, verse 8, this book of the law shall not depart out of your mouth, but thou shalt meditate on it day and night, that thou mayest observe to do according to all that is written therein. Then you will make your way prosperous. Then you will have good success. We need to read the instruction, but not only read the instruction, we got to follow the direction. We got to put it into practice. We got to take it in and begin to live it out. When we do that, we reap the benefits. We reap the benefits. We're going to read it this week, y'all. First Chronicles chapter 28, verse 20. Here's what David is going to encourage Solomon with. Be strong and courageous and do the work. Don't be afraid or discouraged, for the Lord God, my God, is with you. He will not fail you or forsake you. He will see to it that all the work related to the temple of the Lord is finished correctly. Oh, praise be to God. When there is input on our behalf, there is output on God's behalf. And I'm here to tell somebody, God knows how to finish the work. God knows how to finish what he has started in your life. That's why, Brown, at the end of the day, I don't worry about dying before my time, because Philippians chapter 1 verse 6 said that I am confident of this very thing. He who has begun a good work in you will perform it until the day of Jesus Christ. How many know that God will bring it to pass? God will finish what he started. God will do it if you plant, if somebody else water. It is God who will give the increase. And so when we read, when we follow the instruction, we can reap the benefit. What kind of benefits do we have? I'm glad y'all asked. David showed me this study that was done recently about the impact of reading the Bible. They did a study, y'all. If you read the Bible at least 4 times a week, you're 57% less likely to get drunk. Somebody need to start reading the Bible. If you read the Bible 4 times a week, you are 61% less likely to have sex outside of marriage. You're 74% less likely to gamble. 59% less likely to do pornography. 30% less likely to be lonely. Listen, your situation ain't that you need another man, another woman. You just need to pick up the word of God. You'll be more likely to share your faith, more likely to memorize scripture, more likely to disciple others if you simply read the Bible, read the instruction, follow the direction, and reap the benefit. And so, Brown, not only let's increase our involvement, but Brown, let's improve our impact. Improve our impact. Aren't you glad that when you serve the Lord, when you're working for the Lord, the hymn writer said that serving the Lord will pay off after a while. Improve your impact, because one of these old days we're going to be gone here, but only what you do for Christ will last. If we want Brown to count for anything, we got to do our best. And when we operate in excellence, the result is God will give the increase, and he'll give the increase in ways that will blow our minds. Eyes have not seen, ears have not heard the great thing that God has in store for us. And I need you to know, Brown, thank God for the blessings. Thank God for where he brought us from. But I'm here to tell somebody what God is getting ready to do. He's going to shake some things up through Brown Baptist. What God is getting ready to do, he's going to save some souls because of Brown Baptist. What God is getting ready to do, somebody's going to have a testimony that I was down, but now I'm up. I was naked, but now I'm clothed. I was outdoors, but now I got a roof over my head. Improve our impact as we operate in excellence. And that's all I stop by to tell you. Let's make it happen. Let's make it happen. Let's worship our God on a regular basis. Because if truth be told, we got enough folks where we ought to be in overflow every Sunday. Let's make it happen. Let's work for God faithfully. We got to
2: enough people that we can rotate this thing until we can only ask you to give 1 weekend a month, 1 weekend a quarter. Let's make it happen. Let's walk with God consistently so that even when we're outside the wall of the church, we're letting our light so shine that men will see our good works and glorify the Father in heaven. Anybody else want to make it happen? I want to make it happen. Let's save our children. Let's strengthen our families. Let's stabilize our finances. Let's make it happen. Let's support our family church member who are in business. Let's make it happen. Let's strategize to see change. Let's spark revival that bring about spiritual awakening. Let's make it happen. Let's break the chains that bind our loved one. Let's make it happen. God, we want to make it happen. We want to see an economic impact. We want to see a spiritual revival. We want to see

make it happen. Let's make it happen because Jesus made it happen. Because God so loved the world that he gave his only begotten son. He made it happen, y'all. Jesus born in a manger.

0: Sunday morning, he made it happen. He died that we might live, shedding his blood so that we can be cleansed of our sin. Went down in the grave, but early Sunday morning, he got up out of the grave with all power in his hands. He said, come unto me, all ye that are heavy laden, and I will give you rest. Take my yoke upon you and learn of me.
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And of course, first official day of fall is on the way. September 22nd, we change seasons. Yeah, even though the seasons change, Jesus is the same yesterday, today, and forever. Now that's a blessed assurance. Here's Dwayne Woods, Let Go and Let Go.

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It's music from the Chicago Mass Choir. Thank you, Jesus. A beautifully blessed Thursday to you and yours. I'm Tracy Bethay. Still to come, Lisa Noel Smith and the Brown Singers. Here's a classic from the Thompson Community Singers. I tried him, and I know him.

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0: It's all right to get your praise on with 95.7 Hallelujah FM. That is Memphis on. Lisa Noel Smith and the Brown Singers. And yes, he does. God keeps his promises. Congratulations to Lisa Noel Smith. You know, they are, I believe, 9-time Stella Award winners and up for 2 Dove Awards. That's what I'm excited about. Yeah, their first Dove Award nominations, and they're up for 2. And yeah, we'll find out if they will win. And I'm thinking they're going to bring those Dove Awards home as well. It's going to take place October the 6th in Nashville, Tennessee. I'm excited about it. How you doing on this wonderful Thursday? Getting you one day closer to the weekend. It's another warm one. It's still hot, if I may say. It's hot here in the Mid-South. So just be careful as you are out and about. We do know that we've got, what, a 40% chance of rain on tomorrow as we kick off the weekend, but a 30% chance of isolated showers on today with a high around 96 degrees. So that's still warm, all right? So be careful as you are out and about. On the way, we're jamming more of your favorite gospel hits. Yes, still to come, Daryl Pettison, Strength and Praise. Got some Kirk Franklin on the way, Lee Williams with the Spiritual QCs, and I'm loving that Jason Nelson made new.
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4: Next. Hey, Alfie, what can I get for you?
5: Hey, Nora, just a nice latte, please. 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
4: Not bad, thanks. Mainly working here. You?
5: Me? 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
4: Yeah, of course.
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4: Wait, what? 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
2: Hey God, it's me.

It's Kirk Franklin and Do It Again. I'm Tracy Bethay, delighted to be in your company. Still to come, Kathy Taylor. Here's Lee Williams on the Spiritual QCs. It's time to have a good time.

It's music from Kathy Taylor, and oh, how precious is the name of Jesus. I'm Tracy Bethay. Happy Thursday to you and yours. So are we just walking through the airport straight to the gate with no ticket? Well, some people are. You stay close. I've got that story coming up. Here's Jason Nelson. I love this song. It's Made New on 95.7 Hallelujah FM.

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3: 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I'm Bishop Brandon B. Porter. 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I've got a powerful word to share with you, and our music ministry is going to certainly bless you in worship. Join with us then. On the 12th, we'll be in Parson, Tennessee. That is Tennessee Central Jurisdiction. We're going to be there for, of course, the wonderful second Saturday meeting we have. It's called our Eastern End meeting for our jurisdiction. We call it the Earl's meeting because it's on the Eastern End. But I encourage you to join with us. We'll also, all members of Tennessee Central, to be there, have a high time in the things of God. On the 9th, that's Wednesday the 9th, we're going to be with Bishop Charles Harrison Mason Patterson and Tennessee 6th Jurisdiction at Pentecostal Temple. That is Tennessee Central Jurisdiction. We're going to gather there with them on the 9th. Our choir will be singing, having a wonderful time in their holy convocation. I hope you can be with us then as well. We got a lot going on in this precious month of September. Also, Family and Friends Day, and that's going to be, of course, on the 4th Saturday weekend. And of course, I think that's 26th, 27th. Family and Friends Day is going to be a great time in God. We're going to have a high time in God on the 4th Sunday. And that Saturday before the 4th Sunday is our annual church picnic. We got more time to tell you a little bit about that. Enjoy the Word of God. My wife ministered the Word on this past Sunday in Women's Conference. And we're going to share her message with you this week. Enjoy Lady Melody Porter. Be blessed and tell others they can tune in right now.
4: No, we don't. What are we doing there? Unless we're witnessing, like Mother Vaughn said she was one time. Our state supervisor, she said she went to the club because her husband, she was trying to win her husband. That's what that was. And she went to be with him. She wasn't doing anything. She was just sitting down. And she was a witness for the Lord, if you're bold enough. We don't fornicate. We don't mess with other women's husbands. No, we don't. We try to be good examples for our children. Now, I'm about to say something that is very important, but not deep. But it's very important. Very important. As saints of God, as women of God, as men of God, we have too much compromise. We're compromising too much. Think about that in your daily walk. Am I compromising? You don't want to compromise. Okay, we have too much compromising going on. Bishop says in his book, you can read it. I advise you to get the book. Outside of Sodom, but Still Lost. That's the name of the book, page 74. He says, guard your focus. What you're looking at. Guard your focus. Guard your focus. Don't pitch your tent toward compromise. Guard your focus every day. Things come to distract us. There are so many distractions before you know it. Somebody will upset you and you will be going off on them. That's not something that we do, right? Okay, that's why we have to pray and fast. Pray and fast. If you don't fast, you won't last. If you don't pray, you won't stay. It's not a cliche. I like that myself. We want to be too much like the world. And then we bring in this compromise in the church. We have to be careful that we're not replacing biblical standards with secular standards. Right? We have to be careful. We have to be careful that there is no connection with the secular standards to our spiritual beliefs. Watch the music. Oh, y'all got real quiet. Watch the music you're playing in your home, in your beauty shops, in your restaurants, in your boutiques. Make sure you don't have any profanity and vulgarity going on. I was in Macy's one day, and they played some music. I was fine with the music at first. But then they had some profanity in there. I was like, am I in Macy's? And I wanted to go to the manager because I saw a lot of children in there. I was in there. I'm like, no. We don't need to have this. And I really wanted to go to the manager, but I forgot. I'm serious. I was looking for some shoes. And I ended up forgetting to go to him because I was looking for those shoes. But watch the music and the profanity, the vulgarity. If I roll my window down, going down the street, people shouldn't hear profanity, vulgarity. Because that doesn't look good for me. Because I represent God. I represent Bishop. I represent the women of GCT. So in these last and evil days that we are experiencing right now, the times that Apostle Paul warned Timothy about, in 2 Timothy 3:1-5, you can read that when you get a chance. The last and evil days, these are the last and evil days. Have you ever asked yourselves the question, what does God see when he looks at me? Women, what does God see when he looks at me? That's my subject today. I know you all were wondering what it was. I'm going to give it to you right now. My subject today is the woman God sees. The woman God sees. Isn't that beautiful? Just think about that. When you get in your car tomorrow, when you go home tonight, when you do whatever you do on this week, think about the woman God sees. If we're conscious, God is looking at us. I don't care if you're in the back, in the booth, in the corner, in the dark. You know you've been there. God is still looking. I heard a preacher say God can see a black ant crawling on a black rock in the midnight hour. He sees everything. We have to be conscious of that. Someone blessed me with a journal. I don't know who it was. If you're that person, please let me know. Someone blessed me with a journal that had this title on it, The Woman God Sees. And it really stood out to me. I haven't read the journal yet, but the subject was so striking that I began to take a closer look at myself. We have to look at ourselves. We can't be arrogant. You ever come across just an arrogant woman? Just me, myself, and I'm all this and all that. I'm more than you. I'm more than you will ever be. I have more money than you will ever have. But what does it gain to profit the world to gain the riches of the world and you lose your soul. Women, we need to examine ourselves today. What does God see when he looks at us? And the question is asked, what has woman evolved into since the beginning of time? Let's go to the Bible. Did you bring your Bibles today? Let's go to the Word. Whether you have your device or your Bible, it's good to have a Bible, physical Bible. We're going to Genesis. Genesis 2. We're going to go back all the way to the beginning. 2 verses 21 through 22. If you have it, say amen. Amen. And the Lord caused a deep sleep to fall upon Adam, and he slept. And he took one of his ribs and closed up the flesh instead thereof. And the rib, which the Lord God had taken from man, made he something very good. Something very good. Made he a woman and brought her unto the man. I say that something wonderful happened here because it's when the woman came into existence. Where would the church be without the women? What would the church be without women? I just like for all the women to stand. Just every woman and girl, please stand up. I think that answers our question. That answers our question. Where would the church be without the women? Look again, men. Where would the church be without the women? My father-in-law, Bishop W.L. Porter, the founder of this ministry, said if all of the women left GCT, if they were all to leave, he would be gone too. Those are his exact words, weren't they, Renita? He said he would be gone too. Now let's go back to the Bible. We're going to Genesis 2, 16 through 17, then the third chapter, verses 3 and 4. 16 and 17 says, and the Lord commanded the man, saying, of every tree of the garden thou mayest freely eat, but of the tree of the knowledge of good and evil thou shalt
3: not. Hello, friends. I'm Bishop Porter. I know you're wondering, who is that powerful woman of God speaking? That's the First Lady of Greater Community Temple, Lady Melody G. Porter, and I know you're enjoying that word. That was from Women's Conference 2026 last Sunday, and all the women were in an amazing form, and we certainly appreciate all of your support. Hey, thank you so much again. In this amazing month of September, we got so much going on at Greater Community Temple. Don't forget, on this Monday is Labor Day, and I want you to join with us for 1 hour Labor Day service. That is on the 7th. Labor Day service is going to be an incredible time as we come together, and I'll be praying for your jobs, your promotions, raises, and also your own personal businesses. This is a time for an economic charge. I believe God's going to do some phenomenal things. Only 1 hour, though, from 10 to 11, choir singing. I'll be sharing a word. You're all invited. You can also dress casual because I know you're going to be perhaps doing some things with the family on Labor Day, but we're going to give God just 1 hour and tell him thank you, not only for what he's going to do, but for what he's already done. Don't forget that on the 9th, that's Wednesday, we're going to be with Tennessee 6th Jurisdiction, Bishop Charles Harrison Mason Patterson. We're going to be with them, and it's going to be a grand time as we join at Pentecostal Temple, Tennessee Central Jurisdiction, uniting with Tennessee 6th, and let's have some super church. I'll be sharing in the Word. I'll wait to see you there at 7 p.m. Tennessee Central, our choir and all. We're going to gather and be a part of that experience. Hey, don't forget about some other exciting things coming up. Of course, in this grand month, our second Saturday meeting on the 12th will be Tennessee Central in Parson, Tennessee, with Bishop Joseph Fisher there and having a great time in our fellowship. I invite you to come out and be a part. It's going to be a great time in workshops, but also in our fellowship time together. Hey, also closing will be our family and friends. Friends Day, and also our church picnic. Church picnic on the 26th. Family and Friends Day is on the 27th. Invite all your family and friends. Let's have a grand time together. We'll tell you more about the picnic because you know we got some of the best cooks, especially the men here at GCT. We're going to have a lot of food and fun and games and fellowship because the church needs the fellowship. Be blessed. Thank you for tuning in. I hope you enjoy Lady Melody. Tune in on the next broadcast so you can hear the rest of this powerful message. I believe God is touching you right now. I'm Bishop Porter. Be blessed, is my friend.
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0: 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God's got it.
1: 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Yeah, Pastor Jay Moss and God's Got It. I'm Tracy Bethea, glad to be in your company. Got a classic from Fred Hammond on the way. Here's Erica Campbell with Trust and Obey.

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I'm Tracy Bethay. 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

It's music from Israel, a new breed. Again, I say rejoice. Happy Thursday to you and yours. I'm Tracy Bethay. And let's welcome a new family member to Hallelujah FM. Yeah, you can check him out working that overnight shift. It is Brother Ed Long. He keeps you company during the midnight hour. Yeah, from 12 midnight until 5 a.m. Ed Long, he's here on your radio. It's a classic from the Winans. And tomorrow, we're 95.7 Hallelujah FM.

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2: The choir is in the choir stand.

We ain't playing. That's Brent Jones and Praise in the Choir Stand. And let me tell you, Brent is recording this weekend, and I am excited about it. So if you are in the Dallas-Fort Worth area, you definitely need to come and hang out with us. Yeah, so this Saturday is going to be the live recording of Brent Jones. He's going to have special guest Byron Cage. So it's going to be an amazing concert at the Community Missionary Baptist Church in Cedar Hill, Texas, this coming Saturday at 4 p.m. I'd love to see you. Yes. On the way, we got more of your favorite gospel hits like this. 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

0: Good evening. I'm Tredanius Beard, the minister evangelist here at the Northwest Church of Christ at 1483 Brookhaven Drive in South Haven, Mississippi. We are thankful tonight that you are listening to us. It is my prayer. It is my hope that you are ready to receive God's engrafted word, which is able to save your soul. As you listen to this broadcast tonight, don't ask yourself, God, when would I be taken out of this situation? But ask yourself, God, what are you teaching me in this season? Get ready now to receive a word from the Lord.
1: Have you ever said, God, I'm faithful, I love you, I'm praying, I tithe, I give, I do ministry, and you still tripping like that? God said, your problem was you thought you doing stuff was earning some type of privilege with me. And I'm trying to show you, when you work for me, it ought not be because you're looking for something. It ought to be because you love me for who I am. And if I don't ever do another thing for you, I done enough. And here he is. Sometimes you need the delay. I know you don't like that answer because you've been praying for it for months. But God said you're looking at the wrong clock. Isn't it interesting? You in it. You've been in it for months and years, but you still the same you. Have you noticed you in it and you still get attitude ain't changed? Posture has not changed. Still unloving, still unforgiving, still hellish. Do you not know that you're still the same way? The delay is on purpose because God is trying to do something in you. Before he fix it, he got to fix you. Because if I fix it and don't fix you, you're going to mess up what I gave you. So what he said, watch this. He said, sometimes you need the delay, but watch this third. I'm done. Watch this. Watch the third one. Bless the name of Jesus, 12:17. I'm done. Watch this. Standing with Jesus a little bit and still down. Watch this. You've been watching the wrong clock. You've been looking at human time and measuring about human moment, not God moment. And God says, this is what's messing you up. You're standing with me, but you still doubt me, although you're standing with me. You come to church and you sing all them praise songs and then leave and get in the car and say, God, how am I going to make it? You will come to the altar with tears in your eyes and say, Lord, I give myself away to you, and go back home and say, God, how are we going to make it out of this? Because it's possible to stand with Jesus and still doubt Jesus. Can y'all be honest? Some of y'all in a moment of doubt right now. Because according to the clock, human clock, time is running out. Time is getting away from me. Mm-mm. But you gotta wait. You need the crises. Listen to me. You need it. I know you don't like it, but you need the crises. You need the struggle. You need the pain. Because I gotta show you who I am on a different level. Do you not know God? Can I tell you a secret? Some of y'all may not know. Do y'all know God don't got no stepchildren? God don't do custody battles. He's not interested in weekend visitations. God wants you to be his child. For real. Watch verse 16. The Bible says, Thomas, nicknamed the twin, said to his fellow disciple, let's go to die with Jesus. When Jesus arrived at Bethany, he was told that Lazarus had already been in his grave for 4 days. Bethany was only a few miles down the road from Jerusalem, and many of the people have come, watch this, to console, watch these two ladies, Martha
2: and Mary in their loss. When Martha got the word that Jesus was coming, she went to meet him. But Mary stayed in the house. Okay, y'all missed that. Martha said, Mary said, you can go. I ain't going to see him. Okay. I'm trying. Y'all got to read the Bible. Y'all got to read it for real. Martha said, I'm going to see him. I want to know what took him so long. Mary said, you go. I'm going to stay at the house. Have you ever been there? Come on. Have you ever been there? Y'all can do church. He ain't did nothing for me. He didn't answer my prayer. I ain't giving nothing. I ain't taking no supper, Lord's Supper. I ain't singing no song. I ain't praying no prayer. You go, Martha. I'm going to stay home. Isn't it interesting? When God don't move when you want him to move, how angry we get with God. Can y'all be truthful just a minute? Have you ever been angry with God? God, why are you doing to me? Black, why you take my dad? Why you take my mama? Why you take my child? Why you do it to me? Have you ever, can you be honest for just a minute and say, yeah, I've been angry. She's angry with Jesus because the one she loved and she thought he loved her didn't do nothing. So she thinks. Watch this. Verse 21, Martha said to Jesus, Lord, if you had been here on our clock, my brother would have not died. If you have just showed up when we called you, if you have just showed up when we was telling you he was dying. But he said, but even now, she said, God love her. She said, even now, whatever you do, I know it happened. If you just had, in verse 23, she said, your brother will rise again. Your brother gonna rise again. Watch what she said. Martha said, he will rise when everyone else rise. Did y'all catch that? At the last day. Now, this is somebody who thinks she know, but she don't really know. You don't mess somebody like that. They already know before you tell them. They already did that, done that, even though you're trying to tell them what you need. They already, you know. She said, I already know what the Torah said and what you said. I already know he's going to rise again in the last day. But Jesus told her, I am the resurrection and the life. Anyone who believes in me will live even after dying. Do y'all not see that? That even if you die physically, you always live. Because you're in Jesus. Verse 26, everyone who lives in me and believes in me will never die. Martha, do you believe this? Yes, Lord. She told him, I've always believed you are the Messiah, the Son of God, the one who has come into the world from God. Then she returned to Mary. Watch this, y'all. It's interesting. Watch it. She called Mary outside from the mourners and told him, the teacher here, it wants to see you. See, y'all ain't seeing it. She having a conversation with Jesus. She said, now, Jesus asking about you. So Mary immediately went to him. Jesus had stayed outside the village at the place where Martha met him. When the people were at the house consoling Mary, her so hastily, they assumed she was going to Lazarus' grave to weep. So they followed her there. Watch this. When Mary arrived and saw Jesus, she fell at his feet and said, Lord, if you only been here, my brother had, you know, they tell me they've been talking. They'd have had a meeting about Jesus. Because they repeating the same thing. He said, if you had been here, my brother would have not died. Verse 33. When Jesus saw her weeping and saw the other people wailing with her, underline this, a deep anger welled up within him, and he was deeply troubled. Where have you put him? He asked them. They told him, Lord, come see. Verse 35, Jesus, he wept. Standing with Jesus and still doubting. Now, Sister Ross, all my life, I used to hear people tell me that real men cry, and they do. And they said Jesus even wept when Lazarus died. They used to say, Jesus, well, you know, it's okay to cry. When he was crying because Lazarus died, he was crying because Mary and Martha, they was crying. Oh, no, wish y'all know better. Y'all know better. Jesus ain't crying because Lazarus is dead. I know that's because he already told them. That's why I stayed away so long, because he could die. I'm not, Jesus is not crying, y'all, because he's weeping because he's dead. He's grieving because the people that have been walking with him ain't got no faith. That y'all have seen how I turn water into wine. Y'all seen how I heal blind men's eyes. Y'all remember when I was on the boat and I got up, took the sleep out my eye, and told the storm, peace be still. And now you get all the way over here and you weeping and crying and I'm right in your presence? Sister Ross, they broke Jesus' heart. He says, man, how y'all gonna be walking? And we friends. What y'all was doing the whole time y'all saw me doing miracles? What was y'all doing when y'all saw me making a way out of nowhere? What were y'all? So Jesus says, his heart is broke. And I think sometimes that we walk with Jesus and still doubt. Because we're looking at the wrong clock. And God is telling us, no. You can't look at the wrong clock because I done brought you to, I done been there for too many times. I done made a way out of no way. I've shown up in your life in ways that only I could show up. But now you get into a space where it looks dead. But that's why I want it to look dead. I want it to a point where when you do CPR on your situation, nothing happens. Because now when I show up in the crises, it's going to blow your mind. They says, if you keep reading it, Teddy says, well, he been dead 4 days, Jesus. He's thinking by now. Jesus said, what that mean? When we was over there a couple years ago, and I actually went into Lazarus' tomb, it was amazing. We went into Lazarus' tomb. And walking under the tomb, I always thought that Lazarus probably was like right in there, and he was right. He just take up, go get up and get out. No, he was deep down in there. It was like a cave, and he's deep down in there. And I'm like, whoa, boy. And Jesus said, "Tell me where you lay him." And they showed him where they lay him. God won't do for you. Don't miss this. What you can do for yourself. He says, where you laid them. There you go. Move the stone away.
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0: Yes, we do, Lord. 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